0: And Sanchez down on strike. So Sanchez gets Sanchez. And there's one away back to the top of the order and Paul Goldschmidt. So just to give you an idea, I mean, the Phillies don't have a great defense. That factors in. They allow the second highest batting average on balls in play, a 315 BABIP. There's Goldschmidt now. And a pitch. Swing and a ground ball back to the mound, fielded by Sanchez. Toss to Harper. Goldschmidt is out, and there's two away.
1: And I think that, you know, raises that question about, like, what do they do at this trade deadline, right? You know, or when you have a pitcher like Sanchez who has the swing and miss, but also the high ground ball rate. You know, do you start to consider how you shift your defense? Do you move Stott around? Do you move Turner? All these things, as you start looking in that postseason window, you have a guy that pitches, gets contact, and mostly on the ground, or he gets swing and miss. How do you align your defense?
0: Yep. Here's Rice now, the pitch. Got a fastball in there for a strike. Rice lined out hard to center his first time. Sanchez ready and fires. Swing and a miss. Ben Rice on that line out hit at 104.1 miles an hour.
1: And now Sanchez is working him with the slider, trying to get him to continue to expand.
0: The lefty is ready, the 0-2. Just off the outside edge. A ball and two strikes on Ben Rice.
1: Yeah, that was a tough pitch, and Realmuto was set up almost straight up with the outer edge of the plate, and he hit the glove. So very tantalizing pitch there.
0: The 1-2. Outside and low. Two runs, two hits, no errors for the Phillies. 0-1 and 0 for the Yankees. We're in the top of the third. Rice back in, that wide open stance on the left side. Sanchez, 2-2. Swing and a miss, struck him out. And Rice is gone on strike. Sanchez, three shutout innings, and he has struck out four. We're midway in the third. 2-0 Phillies. 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
0: Back in Philadelphia, Will Warren back to work and delivers.

0: You can make Sixers Heat a Christmas Day game with Giannis.
1: Cavs.
0: But mark it down. Cavs is what. Mark it down. It is going to be Philly at New York on the first night. Because I already saw people saying the ticket prices for that are going to rival the game. Remember the first finals game they played in New York? They're saying that could be because the euphoria of being there when the banner,
2: yeah,
0: that's awesome. And then you add LeBron and Philly, who you beat and you're kind of a rival with.
3: Did you guys see the Sixers' first preseason home game ticket prices?
0: Like what they went from to
3: preseason.
0: What they are now?
3: Yes.
0: Did you, I
3: guess,
0: not.
3: Guess what the get-in price for the first Sixers home preseason game is?
0: Can you tell me what it was before? I'm
3: I don't
0: curious.
3: Remember what it was. Probably like $30-something.
0: Yeah, okay.
4: I'm going to say $200.
3: More.
0: For a preseason game, yeah.
2: You're
0: that's,
2: drunk,
0: yeah.
2: man.
3: $283.
0: Because you know who's probably not going to play in that game? LeBron.
2: They would have to promise you.
0: Joel Embiid.
4: And you're going to pay that for the preseason?
2: Hey, listen, just because somebody priced it, that doesn't mean anybody's purchasing it that. Because whoever is a purchaser is probably going to wait till that day, the morning of, before they bother going to the secondary market.
0: Listen, I am steadfast on this, and I always have been. And this is coming from a guy who pays for season tickets, but also it could be when I wasn't. For any sport, NFL, NBA, Major League Baseball, whatever. If you are charging full price, like I just don't think that should be illegal to charge full price for a preseason game, because you don't get the product that you would in the regular season. The regular season, the price is the price. There should be a discount of some sort. Or,
2: right.
0: I don't know, two for one. You have two home preseason
2: games. They should be thrown
0: games.
2: In for the fact that you bought season tickets for us.
0: I agree. Now, they'll probably just raise the price of the regular season ticket, but it just, like, in the NFL probably is actually worse, because they don't play starters
3: NBA
0: anymore.
3: At least they'll play, you know, the starters for the first half
0: or a couple guys will start, yeah. Maybe three will sit, you know, yeah. But NFL is
2: no, the NFL
0: bad.
2: Is they're pure evil with what they do, charging people for tickets for the preseason. The NFL's evil.
0: Their get-in price in the NFL, just their face value is high because there's fewer games, obviously.
2: And on top of that, you got to pay for the PSLs. I mean, just for the rights to give them money for tickets every year, you have a personal seat license.
0: I just think it's stupid. So yeah, I'd buyer beware on that deal. On the Sixers preseason,
2: but for that Knicks opening night, that's
0: oh my god,
2: that's
0: in New York,
2: be wild.
4: Does anyone want to hear from Anthony Gargano?
0: He's the biggin on Philly sports radio.
4: Yeah,
0: right?
4: And he.
0: I mean, listen, all you gotta do is say the name again.
2: He needs to go as Gargantuan.
0: Just sounds like a big Philly guy who maybe just popped a cheesesteak right before he heard the news.
4: Steak. Someone's got to stroke me a check for a cheesesteak.
2: I don't want to use the word stroke with regard to this guy.
4: Okay, because you know.
2: He's right now, he's on that line.
0: Yes. This is the moment they found out when Shams dropped the news on Friday.
5: I know, dude. So it kind of stinks for Nick. It's,
6: what?
5: What?
6: Is this real? Shams?
5: Is it the real Shams?
6: I just got an alert. LeBron James signing with the Sixers?
5: Shut up. Shut
6: a
5: up.
6: A 2-year, $8 million deal?
5: No, dude. Shut up.
6: No, this is my ESPN alert. Oh, my God.
5: Dude, it is breaking.
6: Oh, my God.
7: Yeah. They're the number one team now.
6: Oh, my. I can't believe it. What?
7: 10-9-8.
6: 76ers.
7: What?
6: Woo. Are you kidding me? Woo.
4: 2 years. He's here for two years.
6: Oh, my God. LeBron James is coming to Philadelphia.
0: I like the way.
2: I love the woos.
0: The
2: second one was really half-hearted.
0: I like also
2: do another one.
0: They've already declared them the number one team. You know, it didn't. It just. I do like the euphoria and the.
6: Oh my God!
2: Yeah, and listen, we've all fully copped to the fact that no matter how many bad things we've said about him or how we've been in our feelings about LeBron James at any point, had he taken that discount and come here to join this team, we'd be like, yay, it's happy LeBron day.
0: And people, again, we talked about this before he made a decision. We're like, where does he fit best? And the answer is simple. Anywhere. He fits that type of player, that with that pedigree and the skill set fits any system anywhere in any era.
2: And the fact that he can be on the floor with the starting five of Joel Embiid, Tyrese Maxey, Jaylen Brown, B.J. Edgecombe. I mean, that's it. Those are the five. Those are the four dudes he can be on the floor with. It's just nuts how good that five
0: and their
2: be.
0: Bench. I mean, they're adding Kentavious Caldwell-Pope. They already had Anfernee Simons.
2: Yeah.
0: They got the Dean Wade from Cleveland, who was their best perimeter defender, now in the Sixers. That's a good team,
2: even
0: man.
2: Even if the 76ers only play Joel Embiid when they were on national TV so as not to make the commissioner mad, we're just going to play more on national TV. Otherwise, take the night off, big fella.
0: I mean, if you were putting money on one team to win the East right now, I'd have to think hard about the Sixers. I really would.
6: Are you kidding me?
0: I am not.
4: Just got my computer working again.
0: Did you like any of the sad other stations?
4: It's no, no. This is, okay. Yeah, the euphoria of this.
2: I'd enjoy hearing.
4: Will carry you.
2: All right, but however, I was told there were some unhappy people at Golden State. Just to hear them unhappy for any reason
0: they're
2: because of them
0: sad.
2: Being spoiled. I mean, yeah. They were so spoiled.
4: I think
2: and
4: this
2: they
4: is
2: were,
4: it.
1: Ooh, what?
8: I can't believe what I'm reading. Breaking news from Shams Charania. The decision has been made. LeBron James is signing with the Philadelphia 76ers on a two-year, $8 million deal with a player option. Clutch Sports Group and Clutch CEO and Game Over show host Rich Paul tells ESPN. There it is. LeBron James is taking his talents to Philadelphia, and he will be a Philadelphia 76er. Again, this is a two-year, $8 million deal with a player option. Clutch Sports is telling ESPN.
9: 2 years for $8 million?
8: Plus, three more years, essentially. 2 to 3 more years. And
9: so the Warriors missed out.
8: All righty. So that concludes our 49ers talk for today. LeBron James is going to the Philadelphia 76ers.
0: Yeah, they were sad. That's a
4: we know they're a good morning show. They got the sound.
2: I still stand by the fact that we have the best breaking news. Ours is so much better than anybody we've heard.
4: Yeah, I
3: now,
4: like ours.
3: Do y'all want to hear the Jim Traber of Philadelphia Sports Radio?
2: Yes, I do.
4: Oh, my God.
2: Because there's got to be somebody who's unhappy about
0: yes,
2: it.
0: Yes, he took this the opposite.
3: This is Spike Eskin.
0: Oh, I
3: for,
0: know Spike Eskin.
3: WIP in Philadelphia.
2: On the whip.
0: Spike Eskin is a...
2: Spike on the whip.
0: I'll tell you this about Spike Eskin. He was angry about the Jared McCain trade. He was mad at Daryl Morey. So
3: he's still mad.
0: I'm surprised he wouldn't have been euphoric because he wanted Daryl Morey fired, and this new group brought in LeBron James.
3: This tweet, by the way, it has 500 likes with 650 replies, and the top reply has 1,000 like that says Spike is miserable.
10: Just a couple of things at the start of this. First, I was wrong. I thought there was absolutely no chance LeBron James would come
6: so
10: to Philadelphia.
6: Yep.
10: 100% wrong. Just getting the Donovan Chespat wrong. Couldn't have been more
6: happy
10: wrong.
6: To be wrong.
10: Well,
2: he's out of
10: one of the two of us. The second, what I'm not going to do is try to harsh anyone's vibe. You're excited about LeBron James? Have at it. Congratulations also to Mike Ganzi, Bob Myers, and the Philadelphia 76ers.
6: What a front office.
10: Who are able to woo LeBron James. Oof. All that said, this is one of the worst days I've ever had as a Philadelphia 76ers fan. I hate this. Every single little tiny bit of it. Every bit of it. Now, I said, if he signed here, the first day would be the best day, right? We see the tweet, everyone, he chose us. That's what we love in Philadelphia. Pick us. It's like pick me city, USA. He picked us. But everything after this is going to be intolerable. The excitement about the young players you had with VJ and Maxey, gone.
6: Yeah.
10: Because it's just LeBron Central.
0: Who's the hype guy?
2: He can't put together more than four words without running out of gas.
0: But he's the opposite. He's like, let's go. He's got
4: great front office.
0: He's got a deep, front office.
4: Great decision making.
0: I'll tell you, Bob Myers and that Mike Ganzi guy, they have done an incredible job really giving up. They give up Paul George and a pick or two picks and nothing else to get the combination of Jaylen Brown and the reason why they got LeBron James is because they acquired Jaylen Brown. They said that.
2: Because had Jaylen Brown gone somewhere else, LeBron might have followed him there.
0: Rich Paul said as much. It changed the game when Jaylen Brown went to the Sixers. By the way,
6: are you kidding me?
2: Who sounds bigger, him or the, or the guy
0: dude.
2: In Philly?
0: The other guy the sounds other guy like he's in the weight room while talking, too.
4: No, this dude sounds, not this guy. Hold on.
10: Just a couple of things at the start of this. First, I was wrong. I thought there was absolutely no chance LeBron James would come
6: so
10: to Philadelphia.
4: That's a big one.
2: He didn't even finish whatever he was chewing to say that.
4: He's got Fat Albert voice. Hey, hey, hey.
0: What did you hear the other guy say?
2: We can hear Fat. But those listening, we can hear Fat on the radio.
0: The other guy,
10: LeBron James would come to Philadelphia.
4: Hold on. Let me put my sandwich down.
0: But did you hear the faint voice before that when he said, I was wrong? The guy goes, as per usual.
10: As per usual.
0: He's like his producer.
4: He's the skinny guy.
0: He's the guy who chimes in, per usual.
3: To Spike's credit here, could you imagine if someone said per usual to Jim Draper?
0: No, Spike did.
3: He was wrong.
0: Spike took it like a man.
4: Can you play
0: me the per usual guy real quick? Come on.
4: We don't have time. Right. 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
4: Welcome and a very happy Monday, July 27th. Curtis.
2: Good morning, Phil. Have you had an enjoyable Monday?
4: You know what?
2: It's been action-packed.
4: I really did enjoy myself. I love that there's other fat people on the radio all across this country.
0: We were discussing the possibility of, like, just the imagery of somebody, if somebody were running Traber's board, can you play real quick, Phil, just play the part where you hear that we just played, the audio we just played, where the guy, before the real big guy, says, per usual, when I was wrong, that one?
10: Just a couple of things at the start of this. First, I was wrong. I thought there was absolutely...
4: Per usual.
0: And then the other guy comes in.
4: Yeah, the comedic relief.
10: Right?
4: Yeah.
7: Yep.
10: 100% wrong.
7: Yep.
10: LeBron James would come to Philadelphia.
7: Yep.
2: How are you going to start a fight when that guy's over there this close to death?
0: We were discussing, like, what would have been like if one of Jim's producers had said, per usual, like, who would have been?
2: We voted Missile, if you're out there.
0: The
2: Latvian Missile. And then he would have had that little laugh. He had that.
0: He would have been the number one guy.
2: We love the
0: Sam
2: Missile.
0: Sam Humphries probably would have been that guy.
2: Mm-hmm. Per usual.
0: Per usual.
10: Thought there was absolutely no chance LeBron James would come
7: so
10: to Philadelphia.
7: Yep.
4: You're still alive?
2: We'll check on him tomorrow.
4: I love the Biggins. All right, that wraps it up for us. We'll be back tomorrow morning, bright and early, starting at 5 a.m., whether you like it or not. In the meantime, enjoy what's left of your life.
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9: Right now, traffic in Norman, slow traffic at I-35 northbound between Indian Hills Road, exit 114, and I-40, mile marker 126. Please make sure you buckle up and drive safe. That's right now, traffic, and I'm Tyler Adams.
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28: Countdown is on, my friends, to college football and the NFL. We're about 39 days away, actually exactly 39 days away from Oklahoma kicking off here in the state. In Oklahoma State, kicking off in 40 days, 45 days away from the National Football League, a little over a week, about a week and a half until preseason football begins in the NFL. And we are all in on training camp. Got plenty of college football, got plenty of NFL to talk about. The Thunder had tendered an offer sheet to one Spencer Jones over the weekend. You may remember him from the Denver Nuggets. And the Denver Nuggets had until midnight last night to match that. And that is exactly what they did. And so now Denver, the only team in the NBA as currently constituted, I believe this is true, to be projected to be over the second apron. And so the Thunder still have that open roster spot. What are they going to do? We'll discuss that as well as that whole process over the weekend. That was kind of exciting until it wasn't. This is The Drive on the Sports Animal here in studio today. Today, I went accidentally Australian for a second there, Matt Meyer. Did I? Good day, mate.
29: I understood you.
28: How you doing, mate?
29: Doing well. Doing good, yeah. Spencer Jones, Thunder legend for about 40 hours or so.
28: What's your favorite memory of the Spencer Jones era in Oklahoma City?
29: All of it, I think. The beginning was so wonderful, and it kind of tapered off from there. And then you find out last night that there never was a Spencer Jones era in Oklahoma City.
28: It's like, not only do they not have this player, they cannot trade for Spencer Jones for a year now. It's under no circumstances can you talk to my girlfriend.
29: I did not know that.
28: Or anything like that. It's yeah. So yeah, that was a little bit disappointing. But
29: I do think it
28: still have that roster spot open.
29: I was gonna say I do think it provides maybe a little bit of window into what Presti is thinking though, in that it would not stun me now if before the season, if Presti found another player that he would be interested in and that he could offer a manageable offer sheet to, because we've talked about what are the Thunder going to do with that last roster spot. And now I think we know. Now the question I guess would be, was Spencer Jones kind of a target of opportunity, or is Presti going to continue to be aggressive to find somebody to provide some wing depth? Because all of a sudden, Matt, they could use some wing depth. I mean, off the bench, yeah, going into the season, assuming Cason Wallace is the starter, which I'm assuming that. I don't know that. Your wings off the bench are A.J. Mitchell and Jared McCain. And, well, Caruso as well.
28: Those guys, to me, are like, I would really even say that those are guards. You know, that's kind of the back where, like, they don't really have, like, how many times we talk about in the postseason, too, about J-Dub and how they don't really have another player like that on the roster. This guy at least could have been that with his length, shot well on catch and shoot jumpers, good finisher at the rim, good enough in transition. I've heard him speak before. I've also seen his post on LinkedIn. If you are an NBA player and you are actively maintaining your LinkedIn social network, you know, you don't have to be doing that. You don't need to be doing that, but that is just a snapshot of what this guy is about. I think he would have fit in well, but Denver had the opportunity to match that offer sheet. There's a couple things you need to like be aware of here. The first one is that the only reason the Thunder were able to tender this offer, the mid-level exception, was because of the Dort trade. The only reason they had access to the mid-level exception is because of the second apron. And so that's why we always talk about how important it is in the second apron. This is like example number one for you right here. If they were over the second apron, they would not have been able to make this move. Now, you might be like, well, why does it matter? He didn't come here anyway. Like, that doesn't seem like anything to remark on. It is still important. It is still important, and here's why. Because the Thunder were able to be under the second apron and offer him this offer sheet, and he accepts it, now Denver is in a tough spot to where they either don't accept the offer sheet and they lose a guy who they could use. I mean, they're not, I don't know if you've been watching Denver's offseason. There's not been a whole lot of motion there. There's not been a whole lot of movement, not a whole lot of player acquisition there. And Spencer Jones is a guy that they need. They would also really like to bring back Peyton Watson, and that's another.

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0: The Hammer Alley Podcast, an 80s flashback mockumentary. 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
4: 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Driving all the way in! Oh, God! I don't believe it! joined by the middle of the day show, Mark Rogers, on a Gunday Monday with Cale Gundy.
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19: We are counting down the days impatiently for college football to return. 39 days from the Sooners, 40 days for the Cowboys, about 45 days away from the NFL, week and a half from preseason getting going there. Interesting weekend in the NBA as the Thunder sign a player. Spencer Jones do an offer sheet. Denver has the right to match it, and they do, which would, at least for now, put them over the second apron. The Thunder still have an open roster spot. That should just about set the stage for Cale Gundy, who's at Louis, Southwest 79th and Western. Okay.
20: What's up, fellas? How we doing?
19: Doing really good. Doing really good. We'll get hooked up with Mark Rogers here in just a minute. Had a little bit of business to attend to. Was the weekend good?
20: Weekend was good. Just hung out the house and went and had a good dinner Saturday night in the area called the Oaks up there in Oklahoma City. Mexican restaurant called Misero.
19: Yeah, that's over off really of Expressway good, really good and like Penn, right? Is that what you're talking about? Yeah.
20: Yeah, well, they're by Restoration Hardware and Capital Grill.
19: I haven't been to Misero yet, but I've heard it's great.
20: Going up there. Really good. No, it was really, really good. So anyways, but no, just had a good weekend, hung out around here and got some pool time in, a lot of sun. That's about it.
19: Oh, good deal. Good deal. I guess we'll start here. Like you're our Denver correspondent. You're our Nuggets correspondent. So we can start with the Thunder. tried to go get Spencer Jones had an opportunity. Denver had an opportunity to match it, and they decide to keep him, which will put them over the second apron, at least for now. And they still don't have Peyton Watson signed yet.
20: Right. Did anybody expect them not to?
19: No, I think most people did. Most people expected that to happen.
20: Yeah. It's been a pretty good little nugget for the Thunder, I thought.
19: Literally. Yeah, no, he's got good size. He's got a funky-looking jump shot, but it goes in at a decent clip.
20: Yep.
19: He had a better
20: postseason, I think. In the regular season, I just kind of thought he was okay. I didn't see a lot of consistency with him, but I mean, he played pretty well, shoot it pretty good in the postseason.
19: Yeah, I think that's exactly what you say about Spencer Jones. Like decent, pretty good. I mean, he would have been like the last guy on the Thunder's roster. He's more important to Denver than that. Although the Thunder have less depth than they used to, but now your guy Christian Brown his big extension is going to kick in, and I don't see how they make that team a whole lot better. So Denver's in a weird spot right now.
20: They're in a tough spot. They really finished on a bad note last year. Man, they just inconsistent and just not playing any defense. And, you know, they got some talented players, but just things didn't click, you know, like it did a few years ago, the year that they won the championship. And, man, it doesn't take much for your season to go from up here to down here just a little bit. And, and that's why you really, really wonder. I know we talked about it last week. We were talking about, you know, teams that improved in the off season, teams that didn't. And, you know,

0: got to agree to it. And right now, the fundamental flaw, we got two problems. One is self-inflicted and one is not. The non-self-afflicted is the way courts, people can take you to court and you can't enforce your own rules. That's why they think the legislation is necessary. And fundamentally, that's what college leadership wants, is they need the ability to enforce their own rules. We just saw this summer of Brendan Sorsby, the most basic rule of all in sports, you can't bet on your own team. That one didn't even survive. So they got to figure out how to fix that. But number two is the SEC and the Big Ten do not want to play nice. They don't want anybody overseeing them. They want to run themselves.
1: Yeah. That's
0: absolutely what they want. They don't want anything else. They don't even want to get together and work together to oversee each other.
1: Right.
0: The SEC wants to be the SEC's boss. The Big Ten wants to be the Big Ten's boss. And until that attitude changes, I don't think anything's going
1: to
0: change.
1: And all the little people, this is so similar to baseball, it's crazy. All the little people want it desperately so that they can be there. It's like the Yankees and the Dodgers and Boston and those teams that are spending all that money, they don't care about it. They're good. They're happy. But the little teams, some of them, I mean, they need a floor, too. I mean, it's ridiculous, some of the teams. But you know what I'm saying? The little guys want it. The big guys don't. I understand. But yeah, I still think.
0: And that's not a bad analogy with what you said there.
1: Yeah.
0: Because there's a lot of truth to what you said about, I mean, I realize Major League Baseball does oversee, so we're not saying that. What you're saying is the Yankees and Dodgers have zero interest in compromise.
1: Yep.
0: And the truth of the matter is the SEC and the Big Ten have zero interest in compromise.
1: Mm-hmm. Well, that's a good point. Let's talk some basketball since I've been gone. You know, you can see this is so crazy because you see this in life. When somebody has the power, they're going to win because the other one has to do something. And I'm talking about this Dort trade. Would they get three second round picks, Oklahoma City? And I tell the Thunder fans, you guys built him up too daggone much. Dort was really important. I know you like him a whole bunch more than I did. He was a great part of the team, but I think you saw that his value is not that high, but everybody knew they weren't going to help out Oklahoma City and they know they had to get rid of him, right? That's kind of the way this thing went, wasn't it?
0: The Thunder had zero leverage.
1: Exactly.
0: Zero. I mean, by trading Dort, Wiggins, and Isaiah Joe, I mean, this is not, we need to call in a math professor to explain this to us, but they literally saved $320 million.
1: Right, because that's the tax. It's not only their salary, right, but the tax they would have paid. Yeah, yeah.
0: Right. And so, I mean, even if, forget the people who thought, well, Dort, they can live without Dort. Even if you believe Dort's indispensable to a championship, which he probably isn't, he sure helps. But they still got the highest win total over under going into next season.
1: Yep.
0: So they're still an elite team without him. But when you hear about those numbers, you know they're not owned by a sultan from Saudi Arabia.
1: Right.
0: You know, they're owned by five Oklahoma guys. So they had to trade. And the league knew that. And nobody's going to offer any kind of real package. The Thunder didn't even want much. The Thunder wanted a first-round pick. That's what they wanted.
1: They weren't getting it.
0: They didn't. And they weren't going to get it, so they got 3 seconds.
1: Yeah.
0: So, you know, they got about as good as they could have. They got three more second round picks than they would have if they'd just not picked up his option.
1: Right.
0: So
1: now let me say, we all know that Presti is smart as can be. Do you agree with me that he purposely made the deals with Atlanta because San Antonio has Atlanta's pick next year? So hopefully Atlanta will be a lot better. And the Spencer Jones thing is, if Spencer Jones came to Oklahoma City, he wasn't going to play very much. I'm sorry. He's a nice player, but they're loaded still. He plays some. But They had to match. They knew that he would.

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1: And it is our final edition of the Thunder Full Court Press. For a bit, the NBA, without announcing so publicly, goes on a bit of a hiatus around this time until early to mid-September. That's when teams begin to reconvene in their respective cities. We're going to do the same. We do that every year at this time. So this is our final edition of the Thunder Full Court Press. Until we get into September, that's the month in which training camp will open towards the tail end. 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Well, it has been an eventful offseason for the Thunder, a lot of activity. Nick Allo is going to join me for Thunder Broadcasting at the bottom of the hour. In a few minutes, John Schumann, NBA.com, will offer his reaction to LeBron's decision, the most recent, and he says his last. We'll see on that. He'll be 42 in December, moving to Philly and becoming part of the process, although it's not trusting the process any longer. It is, in essence, welcoming the king, so to speak, in hopes that that will move Joel Embiid, Tyrese Maxey, Jaylen Brown towards championship contention. We'll talk with John here in a few minutes about his take on that. I'll offer mine as well. But for the Thunder, you look at the additions they made through the draft: 7'3" Adai Mara, number 12 overall, in with the 16th pick, a move up one spot in the draft to acquire Bennett Sturts of Iowa, a point guard at 6'4". And then the Thunder secure early in the second round Otega Owe, who has some roots in Oklahoma, played at OU for two seasons, finished his college career at Kentucky a year ago. All played in summer league activity. We'll talk with Nick Gallo about that, what he saw, what the relative strengths appear to be in the initial phases of all three of those guys' career. Thunder also resecured the services of veteran and just incredible glue guy Kenrich Williams on a one-year deal during the offseason, trading Aaron Wiggins, Isaiah Joe, and Lou Dort. Wiggins and Dort going to Atlanta in separate deals, Joe to Detroit. The net gain from that was 7 second-round picks for Thunder in terms of tangible assets for them, but it also moved them under the punitive second apron of the new collective bargaining agreement, which means there's flexibility for them from here. They have an available roster spot, given the fact that Denver decided to go ahead and match the offer sheet. They signed Spencer Jones, entering his third season, swing player at 6'7". Good three-point shooter, good defender on the perimeter. I thought a real quality play for the Thunder. Rolled the dice, two-year offer, $12 million that was signed by Jones. But the Nuggets, within the allotted time they had, given the fact he was a restricted free agent, matched the offer. So he returns to the Nuggets, meaning the Thunder have an available roster spot, which certainly offers flexibility in being under the second apron. They also have the capacity to do some other things with the roster if they choose to between now and when we get to the season. We'll talk more with Nick Gallo about that here in a few minutes, along with what goes on during this period of time. Nick will offer his insights on that. And quite an honor for Mark Daigneault. We know here what a special man and head coach he is. He's now an assistant coach for Team USA under the guidance of Eric Spoelstra. Spoelstra will be the man in charge when Team USA convenes for the 2027 FIBA World Cup. And then in 2028, the Olympics happening in Los Angeles. Daigneault joining Spoelstra as an assistant coach, along with J.B. Bickerstaff of Detroit and Mark Few out of the college ranks at Gonzaga. I'll tell you what, I can envision Mark Daigneault being head coach of Team USA at some point down the road. I really can. That may be one to keep an eye on. John Schumann's going to join me here in a moment, NBA.com, and we will dive in with John to some of the movement that's gone on during this offseason league-wide. It has been relatively substantial, including LeBron James, it appears, on the surface, readying to